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1: I think she has kind of a skewed view a little bit. 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Because they're not. Maybe you haven't been into a probation office before. Because I can tell you right now, not all women's feet are created the same. Put some shoes on.
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2: Look, Fox 4 KC got me with a headline saying Kansas City's Arrowhead Stadium ranked second hottest for World Cup. 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
2: Morocco had qualified for five previous World Cups, won three matches across all of them. In Qatar, they topped a group containing Belgium and Croatia, beat Spain on penalties, beat Portugal in the quarterfinal. Cristiano Ronaldo's last act on the World Cup stage, leaving the pitch in tears. The first African and Arab nation ever to reach a World Cup semifinal. The streets of Casablanca, of Brussels, of Paris, of Rotterdam, anywhere the Moroccan diaspora lived, became one of continuous celebration. Players' mothers came on the pitch. France finally beat them in the semifinal 2-0. They carried a continent, a region, and a religion further than any team before.
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1: A new stadium. Yeah. Welcome downtown, Crown Center, and if you look on Facebook, it's just old people from small towns in Missouri like, where are we going to park? 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
2: 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Because I'm not a homeowner, but I would like him to coach me in beer, money, house.
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0: 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Morning services with the Church of Laszlo.
1: Jesus himself came down and walked in this studio and said, Laszlo, you are the chosen one. I need you to go do this. I'd be like, dude, I got to pick up my kids. We got golf practice. Like, I'm not your guy. Somebody else.
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0: that is not paying attention. 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

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From the KC Customs Studios, the benchmark for aftermarket truck and Jeep accessories. 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
1: Slim Fast is walking around Waldo looking for another headshot.
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Loving is what I got. I said, remember that. Breaking Benjamin. Pearl Jam. 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
1: Sunshine and booze are the only two things I do. 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

98.9 The Rock is cashing in on the World Soccer Championship coming to Kansas City. We've rented the studio to five guys from Algeria. Jamal's a little needy. Good guys, though.

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From the KC Customs Studios, the benchmark for aftermarket truck and Jeep accessories. 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
1: Slim Fast is always the one kid who adds on to the joke at the wrong time, and everyone just stops and looks at him. 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
1: Anything interesting going on in your life?
2: No, not really. You?
1: No, I mean, we try and be very open and honest and share on the show if there's something going on. But the truth is, I don't have a whole hell of a lot going on, you know? Right. I think about it every day. I'm like, well, let's see. There's got to be something. I just had
2: a
1: whole weekend.
2: My kid graduates tomorrow.
1: That's big, right?
2: Yeah, I mean, it's something.
1: That's a big life moment. And then it's just going to be you and your youngest son, right?
2: After summer, yeah.
1: Yeah. And I don't know. Will that be weird? I guess it won't be for the two of you because of the relationship you have. But think back to when you were his age. Imagine living alone with your dad.
2: I did.
1: You did? Where was just the two of you?
2: She went to college.
1: And your mom was gone?
2: Oh, no, no, no, no.
1: Oh, okay, okay. I'm just saying, like, if it's just the two of you in the house, you know? Like, just two. Just, they're already used to the idea that it's, like, three dudes in the house, right?
2: Yeah.
1: How do we get by? What do we do? Are we doing all the things we need to do? Are we missing something, right? Or is there something that we'd be criticized for being, oh, you typical men? Try not to, you know, do those things. I know you talked about that, right?
2: Well, you know, I try to, you know, I know it's crazy, but, you know, decorate for every holiday.
1: Exactly.
2: Make sure I get them Valentine's Day gifts, cook dinner, you know, just do stuff. Like, hey, you know, we can do stuff.
1: Yeah.
2: We're not reliant on anybody. We can do this. You don't need anybody to help you do anything. You'll be fine.
1: Yeah.
2: And, you know, you can do it all.
1: Right. And that's
2: you can decorate
1: all the proof
2: for fall.
1: You need.
2: I can put out a sign that says, happy fall, y'all. I can do that as a man. Watch me. Watch me now. Watch me. Watch me. Match all my neighbors with all their sun. I got it, right?
1: Yeah. You even sent me some fall decorations. I said, fall's hard to find decorations for.
2: I got you.
1: Sent me some. I'll
2: got
1: light
2: you.
1: Up got fall oak
2: there.
1: Leaves or something.
2: Sure.
1: Or sycamore leaves.
2: I got big blow molds for Halloween and Christmas. I do it all.
1: Yeah.
2: I don't need your help.
1: Yeah, we got this. Yep. I know how to vacuum. Please. I know more about vacuums than you'll ever know. But if it was just me and my dad... Let's see, your youngest will be in 10th grade, right?
2: Yeah.
1: When it's just two of you. So I'm thinking back to when I was in 10th grade. I just got my driver's license. Whew, it's just the two of us. Man, that would be really awkward. My dad was a really, really nice guy.
2: Yeah.
1: You know, don't get me wrong. I wasn't, I didn't have to worry about, you know, like walking
2: we
1: on eggshells.
2: We get along
1: or anything,
2: good, you know.
1: Like, you guys have a unique relationship.
2: We get along good.
1: You spend a lot of time together. You've done a lot of sports together and played golf together.
2: You know,
1: right.
2: Like even he came back, you know, spent the night at his buddies, I think.
1: Yeah.
2: This weekend, he was going a lot with his friends. That happens, and, you know.
1: That's good.
2: The older one was around, so I'm trying to spend time with him before he leaves, right?
1: Yeah.
2: Then my youngest came back and was like, hey, you want to play golf? Like, yeah, man, if you still ask me to hang out with you, I'll do it. Doesn't matter. You know, I'll crawl my way through that course.
1: Yeah.
2: Doesn't matter to me. If you ask to spend time with me, I'll do it, because I know, you know. That could easily end at any moment.
1: Yeah, and I'll bet you didn't spend time with your dad like that when you were that age.
2: Never. Well, I mean, you know, maybe we golf a little bit.
1: At that age?
2: Yeah, if it was like me, my godfather, my uncle, and him, you know, not often, but yeah, a few times a year probably, but yeah.
1: Man, those moments, like thinking back to when it was just me and my dad, there just weren't a ton of them. He would drive me to summer camp, you know, that was like a 3-hour drive. We were alone in the car together. And I remember like little things, because we just didn't do that often, like going to rent the U-Haul when we were moving. It was just... me and him and my uncle in the truck together. And I remember thinking, like, it's just the guys, you know? I was probably 6 or 7. But we didn't do the other stuff. We didn't go play golf. We didn't do that stuff. And I was talking to my mom about it last weekend, and she was like, right, your dad didn't know how to do that stuff. She's like, that's why your brother did that stuff with you.
2: Right.
1: And I'm like, wait, what? And she's like, your brother did all the dad stuff with you. And she's like,
2: your brother was your dad.
1: About my other brother.
2: Oh, okay.
1: She's like, you treated him like your dad. I'm like, I did? It's a weird thing to be like 43 years old and have your mom saying, yeah, look back. Look at the photos. You treated him like your dad. He treated you kind of like his son.
2: Right,
1: I'm like, he did. And then I'm thinking about it. Like, he bought that car when I was 14. I went to his house during the summers, and we worked on that car together. And we did that stuff, you know? We didn't do as much as you and your sons do, because we didn't live close together. He was always a few hours away.
2: Stuff, yeah.
1: But
2: my dad
1: would stay there.
2: Well, I say we didn't, you know, he would take me fishing and stuff.
1: See, my dad didn't do that.
2: Like,
1: we didn't go hunting, we didn't go fishing.
2: Fishing and go on the boat. And I'd be like, God damn, man, I hated it. But
1: yeah.
2: I went because I hate fishing.
1: I tried
2: to
1: like it when I was a kid.
2: I
1: did it for a few years.
2: Like, you know, whatever. And blame it on whatever. I'm like ADHD. You know, I don't want to be that guy. I'm just bored.
1: I got bored with it, too.
2: I'm bored, but just sitting there with a line, and I'm like,
1: yeah.
2: What are we doing? How long are we going to be here? Like,
1: yeah. I
2: know some people love it, man. And I get it.
1: I wish I liked it.
2: Me.
1: I wish I liked it. It's such a...

0: nice thing to have, right? Like, I'm going to go fishing this weekend and you enjoy it. I really tried. For like 3 years, I fished a lot. You would have thought for sure I was going to be fishing my whole life, but at some point I was like, I'm sick of this. I remember I actually caught a bunch of catfish, brought them home. I was like, I don't want to clean these. I don't want to do this anymore. Right. I don't know why I do this. I've been doing it because I wanted to try and do something, but I never did that stuff with my dad. Mm-hmm. My dad wasn't the hunting guy. I had a friend down the street. His dad did all that stuff with me. He took us fishing, took us to Little League games.
1: Right, that was my dad. He wasn't much of a sports guy, but he was, you know, the fishing, boating, lake guy. Grew up on a lake.
0: He liked the water.
1: Yeah, that was him.
0: Yeah, yeah. I don't know what my dad liked. Yeah. He liked Will and Grace, you know, having a few beers. I mean, that's what, my dad liked being left alone, you know. Yeah. Like I said, again, very nice guy,
1: right.
0: But he didn't have a dad growing up. Right. And I don't know. I know plenty of people don't have parents or don't have good parents, and they still manage. So I know that isn't always a great excuse, but he was a very nice guy. You knew him.
1: Yeah, I loved him.
0: And I think I was very lucky to have him. I think you can do much, much, much worse.
1: Oh, of course.
0: And I would say he was certainly in the top whatever percent of dads that you would want.
1: But none of them are perfect. Some of them do all different kinds of stuff.
0: Yeah,
1: you know?
0: And we didn't have that kind of relationship where he and I, if something had happened to my mom and my brothers and he and I were left alone in that house, that would have been
1: not have worked well.
0: So weird. Well, it would have been okay, I guess.
1: You know, we're taught that.
0: Programmed a little bit.
1: Programmed, right?
0: Predispositioned.
1: Right. To believe that, you know, how could a single father run a house?
0: Right.
1: You know, just can't do it. You know, they're not going to eat. You know, how are they going to get, you know, lunch made? And, you know, you can do it, man. Like, you know, we just don't give ourselves enough credit. We don't try. And we allow that, you know, kind of stereotype to take place, you know, like, how are you going to get all this stuff done? You can get it done. You can figure it out. You can do it.
0: My dad may have earned that stereotype. He would have had some learning to do. I mean, I remember, like, in 2010, just a couple years before he died, I remember my mom was sick on Christmas Day. She couldn't get out of bed. So the family's there. My dad's, he's like trying to heat up corn out of a can on the stove, and he's cussing at it, man. Like, God damn, son of a bitch. You know, he could have gotten there for sure, but he didn't have it. Like, it just wasn't, and we didn't have that kind of relationship. To be honest, I felt like he was a little bit uncomfortable when it was the two of us alone.
1: But it can be different.
0: Yeah.
1: Like, it's okay to be different. Changed. Like, you know, am I cooking a giant Christmas dinner?
0: Yeah.
1: No. But do I bring in food? Do I, you know, order it? Do I get it catered? Do I set up a table? Do I
0: find a way?
1: Do it at a certain time? Do we have our own traditions? Do we do things the way we do them? Sure.
0: Yeah.
1: And, you know, you may say that that's, you know, not as good as if I like it better. I don't, you know, then spend, I don't know. I'd rather have it brought in, put on a table, than spend 8 hours in the kitchen and not hang out. So now we bring it in, open up Christmas presents, watch TV together, you know?
0: Yeah.
1: So what's the difference?
0: Yeah.
1: You know, and then you cook dinner a couple times a week. You know, if snow is it as good as the way their mother cooked? No, but it'll be fine.
0: In my case, yes. Quite a bit better.
1: But it'll be good. You know what I mean? Mom. Like, we can figure it out. It's fine.
0: Yeah, well, but my dad and I would have had to figure out something much more complicated than that, which was just like how to be alone together. We didn't have that, really. You know? You and your boys are so close. Like I said, when you're hanging out with them at those sporting events and doing all those things and being a part of all that stuff, they're very comfortable with you. They can openly have a conversation with you when they're entering their teenage years about something uncomfortable or awkward that happened, or the kind of stuff that I absolutely would have hid from my parents. Mm-hmm. And if they somehow found out and tried to bring it up, I would have denied it. What? Sex? No, I don't think about that.
1: They hide stuff. I mean, you know, they're still teenagers.
0: Of course. Yeah. But I know that they have a much closer relationship with most kids.
1: For sure. Yeah.
0: Yes.
1: Absolutely.
0: Yes. But
1: maybe that's some of that's born out of necessity, too.
0: Well, of course it is.
1: I'm the only guy there. What else are you going to do?
0: Yeah. Yeah, but you did start it before your divorce. Well before your divorce.
1: Well, I had a great relationship with them before. Yes. Sure. Maybe that changed type of things, too, you know, because of the divorce, they felt comfortable staying with me.
0: Yeah.
1: You know, but, yeah, that said, you know, some of it is born out of necessity. Like, I mean, I didn't know what you know, the first time I became a single dad with two kids, it's like, well, how are we going to do Christmas? Believe me, there's some panic.
0: I was going to say,
1: you had like, wait, because I've done it by myself. I've done it when I've lived with a girl, just me and her, right? But how have I done it with kids? How do I do this? Starts to get wintertime, you're like, well, I mean, what do I need? I need a tree.
0: Yeah.
1: I need gifts. I need to figure out how to get these goddamn things wrapped, right? I need, like, okay, so now just start doing, like,
0: Yeah.
1: You know, you can figure it out. Like, it's not that hard.
0: Well, yeah, but I would also think there is an overwhelming feeling as you're driving home from work one day and you realize, man, my kids, when I went through the divorce, we had split custody, 50-50. Now my kids have been here forever long. It's just me and them. Holy crap. I'm not, there's no like break. There's no moment of, okay, you know, I'm going to take this
1: week. And there's no other one picking up stuff.
0: Exactly.
1: That's the one thing. And by the way, you know, single mom, same thing. I just haven't been single dad. But, you know, it's not like, you know, you get an email and you're supposed to do like 17 things for graduation. You're like,
0: right.
1: Damn, I only did 15. But a lot of times if there's two people, you know, they catch them. You know what I mean? Like, oh, we didn't do this yet.
0: Yeah,
1: you're like, oh,
0: of course.
1: Christ, you know?
0: That's the whole point.
1: Right,
0: it's a team.
1: Yeah, right, yeah.
0: Yeah. Yeah, even if you're divorced, they can say, hey, you know, what about this?
1: Right, but yeah, I don't have
0: but when it's just you guys, it's all on you. The guy who, you know, doesn't really want to open the mail.
1: And to be truthful, I think they also, born out of necessity, they know that.
0: They know that.
1: They know that, hey, you know, like, hey, sometimes, you know, stuff, it doesn't get done.
0: Yeah.
1: You know, I got to remind dad to do this, you know, because...
0: Yeah.
1: You know what? You know,
0: I would definitely have to.
1: I like had
0: dad.
1: A triple check like 10 times. Like, you know, did I buy yearbooks?
0: Yeah.
1: God damn it. Did I buy yearbooks? And then finally I check and I bought yearbooks and neither one of them picked them up. So
0: what?
1: Because I think they just assumed dad didn't buy them.
0: Oh, well,
1: right.
0: Yeah.
1: You see what I'm saying? It's like,
0: yeah.
1: And I'm like, hey, did you guys get their yearbooks? And they both look at me like, it's okay, dad. We love you. And I'm like, I bought it this time. Go back in there and get it.
0: $200.
1: They're trying to be cool about it. Like, hey, don't
0: That's
1: worry
0: nice
1: about
0: of
1: it.
0: Them, yeah, right? Of course.
2: The Church of Laszlo. The Church of Laszlo. On 98.9, The Rock. 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

0: don't you get it fixed?
1: I'm going to get it fixed. So
0: you got like a Cadillac with 60,000 miles on it sitting in your garage. You're Uber to work every day. What are we waiting for?
1: Transmission. I got to tell you about this Papa John's thing. Because I do think that it's something that you can relate to, Laz. Now, this is a thing that's gone viral on TikTok and other social media platforms like Instagram, where it eventually sometimes makes it in front of our eyes because we're old dudes. We don't see it on TikTok. We see it on Instagram or Facebook. That's where we see it. And we go, hey, kids, have you seen this? And I'm like, yeah, that was on TikTok 6 months ago. But the point is, I'm aware of it. I don't know if this is the only person that's done this, but there's at least this one video of a customer, Papa John's customer, who's upset. And they're upset because they read the side of the box. And it says something on the side of the box that really, really upset this Papa John's customer. Mm. Any idea what that message might be? So in the video, you can see they're clearly reading something printed right there on the side. And it says, delivery fee is not a tip. Please reward your driver for outstanding service.
0: Okay.
1: Letting you know, hey, we're not paying the tips. Right. The delivery fee, that's not a tip. And I don't know, I'm just speculating here. I don't want to get in trouble. But I know in the past there were some companies that had some issues where they said, hey, would you like to tip? And people were tipping and they thought it went to the driver and they found out later that it wasn't going to the driver or the delivery person. And they got really mad. And so those companies said, we're changing now 100% of the tip goes to the drivers or to the delivery people, whatever the case may be. So I'm wondering if that's not, this isn't some sort of response to that, where they're like, hey, we have the delivery fee. Yeah, that's not the same as a tip.
0: Everybody has a delivery fee.
1: Right? Yeah, yeah. And just want to make sure we're clear.
0: Well, why make them mad?
1: That's different. Because they're saying, hey, why don't you just pay them? Why are you telling me that I have to tip
0: them? Well, that's fair.
1: Reminding me on the box to tip them.
2: Delivery fee is not a tip. Please reward your driver for outstanding service. 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Pay your employees.
0: Well, that's fair.
1: It's a gripe as old as time.
0: It's fair. It's a fair complaint. How it got started, that what we really need to do is have
1: tips for everything?
0: Yeah, and have, even if you just go back to like restaurants or whatever, how they figured out a way to get the customer to pay
1: the employees
0: for
1: directly.
0: Them, yet not discount the food or the service or whatever it is. Like, wait, what are we doing here? So, look, my haircut's $40 and I tip you?
1: Yeah.
0: Wait, what?
1: Where's that money going?
0: Why don't you? I don't get it. Like, just charge $60.
1: Yeah. And we
0: like,
1: just
0: why
1: get
0: are we
1: used
0: doing
1: to
0: it?
1: It.
0: Like, I don't understand it. Like, I really just, if you want $60 and charge $60, I'll decide whether I'm going to go there or not. Like, I don't get it. Like, just charge more. And I know people like, you know, we have, but if, for servers, like, and by the way, I was a bartender, people who know me for, you know, ever. I lived on tips and, you know, and a waiter, I did that.
1: It's nice.
0: But I'm still like, you know, just you know, just
1: pay people.
0: Charge two more bucks for
1: just
0: the
1: pay
0: booze.
1: Me. And why
0: like, and then pay me?
1: Why do I have to guess? Like, okay, so what is the proper percentage now for doggy daycare? And these things that got added, where they added the tip line, it hasn't been that long.
0: No.
1: Because if you think back, Lazo, I told you about, hey, guess what? I went to pick up my dog at doggy daycare, and they had a line for a tip. Now that seems, of course they do.
0: Right.
1: Of course they do. It's a doggy
0: Subway,
1: daycare place.
0: Every time, like, do you want a tip?
1: Subway.
0: I'm like, what are we talking about?
1: That stuff was shocking when we first saw it. Yeah. But for people, Summer's age, probably all she's really remembers.
0: There's new stuff that shows up.
1: Since she's been paying for stuff, though.
3: It's always been a thing, though. Because even, like, when I used to waitress and stuff, people were complaining about, oh, these tip prices are out of control. Like, ever since I was in the working force, I guess.
0: But I'm saying, like, waitress and stuff. But there was a time where you got to, like, Subway and it was new. And it said, I mean, that's not that long. It's 5 years.
1: How long has she been paying for stuff?
0: Well,
1: you know, not that long. That's all I'm saying. Yeah. And for the, like, the tipping at a
0: doggy
1: daycare, that's been 10 years probably.
3: The only place I don't tip, selfishly, I don't tip at, like, fast food drive-thru, like, Dunkin'.
1: Selfishly?
3: Starbucks. Selfishly, because I'm like,
1: you're,
3: it's fast
1: you're not supposed
3: food,
1: to. I thought they don't even accept tips, do they? I mean, I'm sure they would, but are they supposed to?
3: They've been
1: if I hand someone cash at a Wendy's drive-thru, they take it?
0: No, I'm not doing that.
3: They've been... Like, at least I know it's like Dunkin' and Starbucks, and they've been doing it for
1: Dunkin'
3: years.
1: Dunkin' and Starbucks, I know they've got the tip spot.
0: You know, Starbucks is that interesting because they fancy themselves bartenders.
1: I'm a barista. Exactly.
0: They're making you a, you know what I mean? It's like, I don't know, I'm, you know.
1: I'm making you a
0: if
1: drink.
0: I go inside, I'll tip them. I feel more like they're bartenders, you know, but whatever. It shouldn't be, but I do feel like they're like, no. You know, I'm making you a Manhattan here, so it's going to be perfect. And you would tip a bartender, right?

0: feel like a barista is a bartender.
1: But even with the coffee shops, most, because I have a couple of friends that work at both of those kind of like chain coffee shops. It's like they don't directly get the tips. They have to split amongst the pool. But a lot of people think they're tipping that person directly.
0: Well, so yeah, but that's a lot of places. Casinos, if you're playing blackjack and you throw $25 and tip them $5, that goes to all the dealers. They cut them up at the end of the night. However they want to do it, that's their business. They still get a part of that tip. You see what I'm saying?
1: Yeah.
2: But that's one of those, just like a lot of these. The longer it's been around, the more used to it we are.
0: By the way, there's also been, like, I've worked at a place where you don't pull your tips, but before you go on a shift, the server's big, hey, let's pull them.
2: Yeah.
0: That way nobody's mad about, like, I'm not mad if I get the crappy table.
1: But that's even at some, like, even, but some companies, even in their company layout or whatever, like, you have to pool tips if you're, like, a waitress. Like, I've worked at places like that.
0: Some people don't do it.
1: People don't.
0: You always
1: got
0: to tip out the bar back.
1: Yeah.
0: Right? Of course, but that's, you know.
2: And I mean, I think the pizza delivery person, we've probably been tipping for a long time.
0: Yeah,
2: I think
0: that's the driver.
2: That's it's an extension of a server, right? It's food. You're bringing it to my house.
0: Well, I
2: get
0: say,
2: it, but still.
0: On our text line, somebody said it's out of control and I'm comfortable pressing zero. When it first started, I was uncomfortable pressing zero. Now that everybody's got it, I am comfortable pressing no.
2: Me too.
0: I'm like, nope. And I don't feel like, I used to feel bad about it. You know, like the subway guy be like, oh no, he's looking at me. I better tip 10%, but now I'm just like zero.
2: I still feel bad though. It's not his fault, and I know what the company is most likely doing is saying, we're going to pay you less because you have an opportunity to make money in tips here. That's what they're going to use as an excuse. Hey, some of these employees make this much. Hey, a store the other week, I just got off a phone meeting with regional or corporate, and they've had stores that got this much money in tips last week. So if you guys would hustle a little harder, you guys could. You're leaving a lot of money on the table. You'd probably be making this much money with tips.
0: True.
2: I don't like that. I'd rather you just tell me what it costs. I know there's that restaurant owner in New York. I don't know if he's still in business. He said, I'm going to try it.
0: Right, there's one in
2: We've
0: Austin,
2: got tip
0: too.
2: Fatigue. Okay, I know.
0: They put a table, whatever they call it. They put that up, and it was like, you know, don't tip. We pay our employees.
2: Yeah, he's got it on the menu, I remember, and he said, look, it does raise the prices of the food, but the customer likes it because they don't have to worry about it. They're not allowed to accept tips.
0: Right, yep.
2: And it says right there, we pay our employees.
0: And on that table thing, it says you pay employees. They have health insurance. This is it. This is their job. You don't have to tip them.
2: I mean, some of the most egregious examples would be like the self-checkout kiosks. That's one of the things that I've seen debated on online before.
0: Wait, they ask for a tip there?
2: There are signs like it. I have not seen this at my grocery store, but there apparently are signs at some stores, grocery stores is one of the things
0: I
2: mentioned.
0: Now, I wonder,
2: self-checkouts
0: like,
2: where
0: did
2: it's
0: it start,
2: 15 to 20%
0: I always thought
2: tip screens.
0: It started because they put in a new card sweeper, right?
2: And the payment
0: and
2: machine
0: Yeah, and the people who made it like they just had
2: too.
0: A tip. You know, like they didn't ask for it, it's just there, and then we got used to it. We tipped, like, holy crap, people are tipping on this.
2: Yeah, maybe. I used to think that. I don't know anymore. But they need to get rid of it, if that's the case. I mean, change what the receipt
0: says. Well, I know
2: they
0: can change it, but there's places where you go in. Like, I mean, I'll call them out. I go to Johnny's all the time. I love Johnny's.
2: Mm-hmm.
0: That's a normal place for me. But, you know, the server comes, and they hand you the thing. They stand there. You pay for it, and then it comes up. Do you want to tip 20, 25, or 30%? I'm like, or other.
2: Yeah.
0: I'm like, wait, we start at 20 now?
2: Yeah.
0: That's a starting negotiation price like that.
2: It's crazy.
0: And I know they have to be able to set them up because I went to another one. I went to somewhere the other day and they had the same thing. And it was
2: 25?
0: Like 15.
2: Oh,
0: like, I was like, hey, you go on to 15, 18, or 22. All right. So I was like, you know, they can put the number in. What are we doing?
2: Absolutely.
0: Here?
2: I've run into the 25 many times.
0: Yeah.
2: I mean, the point of contention for a lot of people is not just the fact that we're tipping, but that we've taken it to all these other places. The independent gift shops,
0: and
2: the
0: more.
2: Bakeries, the ice cream shops,
0: and we've raised
2: the clothing
0: it.
2: Stores.
0: So now
2: and
0: it's
2: we've
0: everywhere,
2: it.
0: And it's 20 for you start at 20.
2: It's
0: it used to be 15% straight off the top.
2: We
0: like
2: have tip fatigue in this country.
0: Mm-hmm.
2: There's a reason we have tip fatigue, because we don't know what we're supposed to be tipping, and we're just tired of it. You tell us what it costs.
0: As a bartender forever, I always like, if you come up to me, it's just a one-time thing, and I don't have a tab with you. That's a buck a drink. Let me know if you get 10 drinks, you tip more, right?
2: Sure.
0: But if you come up and say, hey, you know, I want a beer and it's $1.50, it's $2.50. You give me a dollar. That's it. I go get it for you. That's it. It's a dollar. Now it's like, you know, here's the machine. It starts at 25%. I would hate it.
2: Yeah.
0: Because I feel like you get more, too. If I'm just standing behind the bar and a guy's drinking, it's, you know, if he's giving me, let's just say a beer is $2.50, right? It's happy hour or something, $3. He's giving me $4 and he's like, you know, keep the dollar. I'm going to make more.
2: Yeah.
0: Right then, if he's like, run a tab, and then he buys 10 beers, it's $22.50, and then he tips, right?
2: Right. It's crazy.
0: And now you make more than a buck of beer. I don't know. It seems to me to be hazardous both
2: ways.
0: That's
2: all bad. And keep it out of the dentist's office.
0: Right.

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0: This probably wasn't that funny the first time. 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
1: Well, we've talked about this before, Laszlo. If you had a superpower, something sort of unique, you only get one, something reasonable, because obviously if you could have any superpower, you'd want to be like Superman, right? And just be able to do it all and maybe even get rid of the one weakness, because I'm not really worried about Krypton. But well, might as well just get rid of it. But if you're trying to come up with something reasonable and something unique, I think mine was the dump button, because we have a dump button here. I use it when Laszlo says things about wiener holes.

0: that he's not supposed to or whatever.
1: Pickles, my man.
0: And I always said I'd like to have one, you know, like on my arm, except instead of just taking back what you've said, you know, it takes back, because our dump button here, we've got about 30 seconds of delay. Right. Well, a little less, 20-some seconds. So I would get that exact amount of time. And when you hit, when you use the dump button, the thing is, it has to rebuild that delay in radio, because you're live on the air. It's rebuilding that delay. So it may sound a little funny after we hit the dump button, because it's like, you know, pushing things together and trying to spread this out so that we can rebuild those 30 seconds. So you couldn't just keep hitting it over and over and over and go back years in time or whatever.
1: Sure.
0: You'd really be limited to that 25 seconds. And each time you hit it, you get 6 seconds. So boom, boom. So it's just enough time really to make up for the last stupid thing you said or last horrible mistake you made. And I'd be the dump button man. And I think it's, you know, not half bad superpower. Problem is the market is saturated. The movie treatment that I came up with just wasn't picked up. They don't buy scripts the way they used to. It's not the 90s.
1: Well, you know? It's pretty good, though.
0: It's a good idea, you know? It's like, you can see it in The Boys, someone having this weird superpower that he's...
1: Yeah, absolutely. I mean, they have crazy ones.
0: He's just got this delay thing, and everyone's like, that's stupid. And he's like, well, it's what I got. And then it ends up being the one that they use.
1: Yeah, everybody's got.
0: Something gross and weird. But if you had a superpower, whatever it is, let's say that you had one that could in some way freeze time, which I feel like my delay button sort of does, right? Because I can go back. But if you had a superpower that would allow you to freeze time in some way, would you do anything illegal with that
1: of course.
0: Ability? And 86% of people said in this poll that they just did, yes, they would do something illegal. They would do something illegal, of course. A lot of people would love to have the ability to freeze time, first of all. People really like that.
1: And how
0: one.
1: Much time do we get?
0: And,
1: is that just depending on
0: it says, this one says that you can freeze time. And they asked them in this poll, the question literally was, if your superpower allowed you to freeze time, would you do anything illegal? And 86% of people said, yeah, I sure would. And 13% of people said, no, never. Now, they said minor crimes don't count. So I don't know. They don't specify what's a minor crime, but... You know, like cutting in front of people in line at the, you know, iPhone release or the whatever the hot item of the day is. What's the hot product now? That Swatch watch, right? Whatever right, it is sure. that people are getting in line for. I don't think that would count those are minor crimes for sure. Those aren't major crimes. But would you commit some sort of, you know, felonious crime?
1: Of course. I mean, yeah, steal money, of course.
0: Yeah, of course. Like you're at a bank.
1: Yeah.
0: I can freeze time and they're counting that money out. Boom. Hit it. Get back there. I don't know what all I'm allowed to do. I assume in most of the movies when someone freezes time, they're allowed to move about in their environment and move things. Just everyone else is kind of frozen. They don't see what's going on.
1: Right.
0: Stuff moves. And then when time picks back up, they're like, hey, wait, what happened? Where was that guy that was just sitting here? Why is all this stuff all over the table? But you're allowed to manipulate your environment. So I would be taking money. I mean, that's right. The obvious
1: and
0: thing.
1: And then you know. In every superhero movie, so they usually just do it with super speed.
0: Yeah, like
1: so you're
0: Flash.
1: So fast, everything slows down, which mm-hmm. is basically freezing time.
0: Yeah,
1: Flash has it. A-Train and The Boys.
0: Okay,
1: right. So you got somebody shoots something, you go up, grab a bullet, point it in the other direction.
0: Yeah,
1: have it shoot the guy back in his face.
0: Yeah.
1: Right, just turn it. Ink.
0: Yep. I mean, if you're a poker player, this stuff comes in handy. Mm. All these superpowers always come back
1: of
0: to
1: course.
0: Poker. But if you're
1: gambling.
0: A poker player, that would come in handy because you could go look at everyone's hand. As soon as they go to check their cards, just freeze time and go take a peek and then go sit back down in your chair. And what about little things like just paying for stuff when you're at the store? If you can freeze time, you know, get all your groceries, your electronics, whatever it is that you're shopping for, grab your stuff. And then as you're, you know, at the point where you're ready to pay for stuff, freeze time, walk out, get into your car, drive off, and then boop, hit play. And if there happens to be a security guard watching you, you'd be like, whoa, what happened to that guy? I was watching him. That guy's
1: right,
0: super
1: yeah.
0: sus. And now I don't see him. I don't get it. You're like, yeah, well, get your eyes checked because I didn't steal anything. So there's a lot of ways that you could use it. I mean, robbing from a bank, stealing from people during a poker game, stealing stuff at the store, trespassing is somewhere that you want to trespass. I mean, if you had the ability to freeze time with friends, if they could freeze time too, then you could go freeze time at a mansion. You guys could hang out at the mansion and do whatever you wanted. Yeah. And then, you know, when you're done, hit play again and no one's any wiser, right? So, yeah, I would definitely do illegal stuff. Now, when it gets to like the would you, and this always becomes an issue with invisibility, would you spy on naked people. You know, that's always like,
1: of course.
0: Well, am I going to go spy on people getting dressed in the dressing room? Am I going to go?
1: Of course.
0: Watch people.
1: You're going to do it once or twice. You're going to be like, oh, I didn't. This I forgot I could do this.
0: I was just going to say.

0: in your bedroom and the blinds aren't closed all the way and someone's looking from outside, well, it's a little different.
1: I think it's also the idea of digging a, making a hole in a hotel room, putting in a camera, recording that camera, and then keeping the footage is a lot bigger than some guy like, oh, look, there's a girl in a window. Let me look.
0: That's, I guess the way to do it would have to be you'd have the peeping hole, the peephole in the wall. There's no camera, and you're just looking with your eyeballs. How much trouble do you get in for that? And I don't know. But, yeah, so now you're not recording. No. You've made the people, and you're looking at someone in the room that's clearly not being presented. It's not like you could say, I just saw through the window. Did you ever spy on neighbors? Did you ever look through?
1: Like, no, but I'm saying, like, I feel like it would be no more crime. Oh, I don't know. It doesn't matter. It would be no more crime than somebody with a telescope in their apartment looking across in New York City to someone else's window. Like, I don't know. I know that's bad and wrong, but I'm not sure you go to jail for it.
0: Right. But see what I'm saying, where you could make the argument then that it's like it was viewable outside of their window, like they weren't covering their window completely. If I made the hole in the wall, that would be the difference
1: with Aaron Andros. So the stopping time, I think.
0: Oh, I thought you were saying recording it was the difference. Okay.
1: No, I think actually making a hole in a bathroom, putting a video camera, and they're like, all of that stuff with Aaron Andros is different than some dude with a telescope and he likes to look at the stars, then he noticed Summer gets undressed in her room with the window open on Wednesdays. And he's
0: I think you get in as much trouble for that.
1: Like, I don't know. I mean, look, it's not great, but,
0: I don't know that it's sexual assault
1: or anything.
2: No. I don't think I would like it.
0: Is it even illegal? I mean, if I'm looking at you from my apartment out the window, I feel like I could say it's not illegal.
2: I don't know. One time this guy yelled at me when I was closing my blind in my room. He was like, hey, take it off.
0: Yeah, but he's outside and you were closing your blinds.
2: I didn't really like
0: that. He could see you from outside. You were closing your blinds for a reason.
2: Yeah.
0: Right? So, I mean, it's not great. You don't want your son to be prowling in people's yards and watching girls get undressed through their window. It's not good. And it's probably a red flag, like a serious red flag. But I think that the law, I'm sure the law distinguishes between that and actually drilling the hole in the wall.
2: I don't think a lot of people would look if you could freeze time, though, at people getting undressed, though. I feel like they would feel bad.
0: Come on, you don't think people would want to see these celebrities naked? What about big-time celebrities that they want to see naked? I'm sure they would use their superpower to go see them naked.
2: How often are you around a celebrity that you can see naked?
0: Well, now that they've got this ability, they're going to go do things they never would have thought of doing before. I've got money because I robbed the bank. I've got a nice car because I robbed the Ferrari dealership. You know, I've got all these nice things. Every time the cops get close to me, I freeze time to get away.
1: If I can stop time, I can just drive.
0: Right. Or just go to...
1: Time is stopped. I drive to L.A. by myself. Nobody's doing anything. I know I'm not going to get a ticket. I hang out. I get there. I'm like, I'd like to see this person naked. I go in their house. I'm like, look at that. They're naked. Then I'll leave.
0: Yep.
1: But
0: thank you, Ms. Sweeney.
1: I just think in any situation, you would do it once.
0: At least once,
1: if it wasn't a celebrity or anybody else. You would probably stop time and be like, oh, look at that. Yeah, at least, pretty sure these two people are banging. Wait. Stop time. I'm going to go check that out for a second. You're like, oh. And then you're like, oh, I don't need to see it anymore. Yeah. I think just like anything else.
0: Yeah. Is it even that
1: bad? By the way, there
0: is
1: a difference.
0: I would think.
1: Yeah.
0: I mean, if I'm in a public place and I'm able to see this.
1: Physical peeking, lingering on another person's private property and looking through a window or door, this is often prosecuted under disorderly conduct.
0: And that's on their property even.
1: Laws.
0: That's even when you're on their property.
1: Video voyeurism, that's where if you use a camera, mm-hmm. they give it a couple of examples. That's a federal crime.
0: Mm-hmm.
1: And convicted offenders are required to register as a sex offender. So if you're just looking through a window.
0: Yeah, I was going to say maybe if you're on their property, but they're saying even if you're on their property, you're talking about trespassing and all that. So I think if you're in your hotel room or your apartment and you're looking out at another apartment with the scope, I think you're in the clear.
1: I think if you're in your apartment, you can do whatever you want.
0: That's what I'm saying. Yeah. I think you're in the clear. It doesn't matter that you bought all this equipment to look at someone through their window.
1: I'm in my apartment.
0: I'm in my apartment, exactly. That's what my dad always said. You're in the apartment, son. You're in the house. You can see. He said that's not what that's for. That's what he said. But I do think you get tired of that. You get a good look at a couple of people that you wanted to see naked.
1: I think you probably don't start with that, and I don't think it's all. I think that's why you'd stop. Right. I think you're probably looking like, man.
0: So many other things to do.
1: But also, something weird happens in this place. Like, every Wednesday. Like, and you see it in the movies. Mm-hmm. You know what I mean? Like, these people fight or they argue. I see it. Like, I'm just, now I'm interested. I don't think you're like, oh, I need to see her naked.
0: The rear window.
1: You're like, man, this is a... You know, you're building up the story in your head. Like, what happens in this place every day? Like,
0: I think that's what
1: you're looking for.
0: Yeah. I do a pretty good Jimmy Stewart impression.
1: Nobody knows who Jimmy Stewart is.
0: Oh, they don't anymore?
1: No.
0: Oh, damn.
3: 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On 98.9, The Rock. 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

0: Middle East war type level of importance. This is Hollywood and entertainment and the future of what Hollywood is going to look like now that we have AI, and AI can generate whatever we want, whenever we want, right? And I know this has been a huge topic. There was a strike when AI was first kind of being released to the public, and people were first kind of starting to experiment with things like ChatGPT. And so they came up with some things, the writers and the actors and all that, during that strike. But a lot has changed since then. And, you know, it's probably not a stretch to guess that they're going to have to sit down and have these talks again and again and again. But right now, the reason the internet is talking about AI in movies is because there's a new trailer for a new movie that's coming out called As Deep as the Grave. I don't know if you've seen this trailer.
1: No.
0: But it was unveiled at CinemaCon in Vegas last week. And it features a what appears to be a pretty significant performance by an actor who is no longer with us. And that's Val Kilmer. And his parts have been generated using AI. Now, they've done this before. There was the Star Wars movie, and I'm sure there's other examples. I'll go to Star Wars because I'm a nerd. But there was the Star Wars movie Rogue One, where they brought back, what's his face, Peter Cushing? Is that his name? He's dead, and he's been dead for a long time. But they used slightly different technology. I think they used those things that they put on people's faces where they put the little dots on their face and the motion capture, right?
1: Right.
0: And CGI and things that we were a little more familiar with. And I'm sure a lot of this Val Kilmer footage was generated using similar technology. But of course, anytime we see dead people being brought back to life now, it's always AI. AI must have done this. It's got to be AI. But the debate and the conversation around the ethics of it all kind of remains the same. Is it okay to put dead people into movies? Now, it's important to note here that Val Kilmer signed up to do this movie. He died before he could do the movie. Also, Val Kilmer, it would not be the first time that they've used AI, or used technology at least, to help Val Kilmer out, because Val Kilmer, before he passed away, had surgery and could no longer speak after some throat cancer. And I think some cancer had spread to his tongue. Anyhow, he'd had some pretty major surgery and he could no longer speak. So when he had his cameo or his brief appearance in the Top Gun sequel, AI generated or something, whether or not it was actually AI, I don't know. But computers were able to generate his voice so that he could have that line or two of dialogue that he shared with Tom Cruise. But in this movie that's coming out, As Deep as the Grave, it's all computer generated. I mean, Val Kilmer, like I said, is no longer with us, so all of this had to be done using computers.
2: This morning, a year after his death, Val Kilmer is returning to the silver screen.
3: Don't fear the dead, and don't fear me.
2: The first trailer for the film, As Deep as the Grave, features what appears to be the former Batman star.
4: We lost Val, and we had to basically cut a huge portion of the original story.
2: Kilmer was cast in the movie while he was alive, but got too sick to shoot his parts. Now, using artificial intelligence, the filmmakers have included versions of Kilmer at various ages. Kilmer's daughter tells Variety her father always looked at emerging technologies with optimism as a tool to expand the possibilities of storytelling. But this new application of AI is controversial. Writers and actors went on strike in 2023 demanding safeguards against it. Actor Jackson Rathbone saying, "About that strike we had, you owe us an explanation." Adding, "This is truly the most disgusting thing I've ever seen."
0: The most disgusting thing you've ever seen? Dude, you're obviously never on Live Leak. I gotta send you some links.
1: Nah.
0: But there are people who are for this, of course, and people who are avidly against it. Now, I will say that the people who are in support of this have said, look, you're fulfilling the actor's intent, in this case at least. The filmmakers and Kilmer's family have both said that Kilmer liked the script. He'd signed up to do it. It was something he was into. The script is apparently designed around Val Kilmer's Native American heritage and his love for the American Southwest. I know that he lived in New Mexico. I think at one point they had made him like an unofficial governor of New Mexico. And so his family and the supporters, they view this whole AI performance as the completion of what Val Kilmer wanted to do with this film. It's something he desperately wanted to do, but he couldn't do it because of his illness. And the family approved of this, which is always my thing. If the estate has permission, if they have the rights to say, yes, you can use this family member, or no, you

0: you can't, then ultimately it's up to them. If someone before they die says, I know this could be an issue in the future, I know they might want to use my likeness, so I'm going to write it out here in my will how I feel about that, when it can be used, when it can't be used. That happened with James Earl Jones. James Earl Jones famously voiced Darth Vader, and he already knew that they were bringing back people from the dead for these Star Wars movies and that they might want to use his voice in future Star Wars projects that feature Darth Vader. So he worked something out before he died. Not every celebrity did. Not every celebrity could have even guessed that in the future someone might be trying to bring them back, like James Dean or whoever. Right. Somebody that died a long time ago. Not likely to have something in their will that says, yeah, you can put me into movies using computers. Sure. But their family might still have the right to decide that either way. And if the family...
1: they become, you know, in charge of the estate. Right. They can probably do that.
0: And they have the rights to do that. Then my thing is like,
1: My name is Ted Williams, and he freezes his head just in case.
0: Yeah, just in case.
1: People are playing baseball with it.
0: Yes.
1: That's still the craziest story. From years ago, Ted Williams. It was Ted Williams, right?
0: Yes.
1: Ted Williams froze himself.
0: Ted in the tuna can.
1: You know, in one of those, cryogenic places. Mm-hmm. You freeze your body.
0: You can either freeze your whole body, or if you're cheap, you can if you can't afford it, you can just
1: freeze your head. Somebody went down there and looked, and these guys, they had Ted Williams. Great Ted Williams.
0: I think they said there'd been a power outage
1: or something ridiculous.
0: The
1: best baseball player, the greatest hitter of all time, maybe. And, you know, these kids are down there in this big frozen freezer playing baseball with his head. Pitching his head to another kid while the other kid hits it with a bat. They're playing baseball with Ted Williams' head. We went down and they found it was sitting on a can of tuna.
0: An empty tuna can. They use it like a golf tee.
1: What is happening?
0: Well, you know.
1: I'd rather that.
0: Yeah,
1: rather that. They're making movies with me as opposed to sticking my head on a can of tuna.
0: Yeah.
1: What if it does work and Ted Williams does come back? They're like, you're just a head.
0: Yeah.
1: Where's my body? It's a tuna can now.
0: Well,
1: why is my head all bashed in? Well, Stevie was playing baseball with it. He read your book, The Art of Hitting, and decided to use your head as the ball. Well, why? What happened? Why am I a can of tuna? I didn't freeze myself to be a can of tuna.
0: Well, the DNA of the tuna fish must have gotten in there. It's a whole fly thing. We're not exactly sure, but you're alive. That's what matters.
1: Oh, God, you're a great swimmer.
0: Hell of a swimmer. So there are people who are for it who say the family gave permission. It's cool that you can do these things, that we even have the option to do such things, and that someone like Val Kilmer, who knew he had this illness, who knew it was most likely going to kill him, that he could say, man, I really want to be a part of this story. I'm passionate about it, but my limitations are going to keep me from doing it. Well, not so fast. We have technology that can allow you to be a part of it. So if they're for it, I really don't understand then why you'd say, well, I don't like it. Unless you're saying, now this is keeping someone else who's alive from getting the part, and it could have been their part, which I understand to a certain extent, and I understand that that's why they have these strikes and they try to come to agreements about this stuff. The people who are against it, you got the people who just say it's gross and weird. It's ghoulish is one of the words I saw used more than once. And that's, you know, social media critics who come out and say, look, this technology is disgusting, it's distracting, it's terrible, it's all these things. It looks like a ghoulish puppet show is what somebody said. And then you've got people who say it sets a bad precedent, or dangerous precedent even, that if you have people, even just this once, you use someone in AI in a role like this, and you generate it with AI, now we've got this slippery slope. And if we start normalizing the use of AI to resurrect these actors, even with the consent, then this could lead to a future where studios say, hey, why not just put all these dead celebrities in these movies? Because we don't have to promote them. People already love them. We don't have to spend any money marketing and trying to explain who this new hot actor is. Everybody already knows. And they start using those dead celebrities over your, kid. Lazo, your kid wants to act. Over your
1: Look, competition's tough, you know, whatever. Now you got to compete with dead guys. But it is what it is.
0: Burt Reynolds in his prime. I mean, no dude is ever going to get another role again. They also say that it devalues the performance. Now, I'm not an actor, so I don't know. But they've argued that AI cannot replicate the soul the lived experience of a human.
1: It doesn't show up in the performance. You can be upset about it. You can say it doesn't. Don't watch it.
0: Yeah.
1: Whatever.
0: So
1: you can say that about bad actors.
0: His daughter's for it. The SAG-AFTRA union.
1: By the way, let me just say, former Alcor employee Larry Johnson

0: said that a tuna can was used, because people are texting saying, is this true? A tuna can was used as a pedestal for Williams' head.
1: Mm-hmm.
0: He claimed that while trying to remove the tuna can, which had frozen to the head, an employee hit the frozen head with a monkey wrench and a loaf of French bread, causing the head to crack. He's got a cracked head down there.
1: Man. Well, if they can bring him back to life, I'm sure they can fix a cracked head. They were going to have to fix more than that anyway.
0: Man.
1: So.
0: Plus, he said he didn't even want it.
1: Didn't want it to be cryogenically frozen?
0: Yeah, he wanted it to be cremated.
1: Oh, God.
0: But then his kids used kids used a note that was like a handwritten note or something. I was like, you know, one day if they could freeze me, I'd do it. So they used it. And the other daughter fought him on it. Was like, no, story. He wants to be cremated. I'm like, look, put his head on a can of tuna.
1: That's almost as interesting as the tuna can part. I'd never heard that part of the story.
0: Yeah, the kids argued about what they wanted to do. So Ted Williams.
1: Crazy.
0: Ted Williams.
1: Because that's expensive. You'd think the kids would be like, you didn't want that. Well, we're taking that money. He definitely didn't want that. So, you know, if you're not.
0: But you pay for that stuff. I don't know. When my kids were born, they ask you, like, you know.
1: Oh, umbilical cord blood?
0: Yeah, you want that? Stem cells from their umbilical cord. It costs $72 million.
1: Yeah.
0: I'm like, sure, I'll pay for it. Like, right. It's your kid. You know what I mean? What if something's wrong? And then they're like, okay, it's somewhere in Arizona. I'm like, I wouldn't even know where to get it now.
1: Right, of course.
0: My thing 18 is like, years later, 15 years later, I'm like, bah.
1: Forget it.
0: Although, you know, now that things change, I had the second one. I'm like, oh, I gave it to the first one. I'm like, that'll be fine.
1: Hmm.
0: They're like, yeah, the brother, hey, we can use the stem cells from both. But then I wonder, like, you know, now 15 years later, like, ah, no, we couldn't. So now my oldest kid gets sick. We got stem cells. Or my youngest kid gets sick. I'm like, sorry, bro.
1: Right.
0: We're short on cash for you. He's
1: too
0: like,
1: bad.
0: What?
1: Too bad.
0: What? The older brother got cured from whatever he had?
1: They can use his own stem cells. Now. They got technology.
0: But I'm like, I don't even know where it is. Somewhere in Arizona.
1: Take it from the good parts of your body, put it in the
0: bad
1: parts.
0: A guy called me years ago and was like, hey, you're late on your payments or something. I'm like, for what?
1: Throw the blood out.
0: Like, yeah, I'm like, well, what are you guys going to do with it? Like, anyway, if you're curious, if you did buy that thing when you had a kid and you haven't heard from him since, the thing that I learned like 10 years ago was the guy was like, yeah, we don't throw it out. Because if you need it, you have to pay up in full.
1: No, oh, shocker.
0: Right?
1: Just like everybody else.
0: Right.
1: Yeah.
0: So I'm like, okay, well, then I think I was just, well, then keep it.
1: Right. So it doesn't cost anything to keep it.
0: Right. I'm like, and then I'll just pay it up in full if we ever need it. Like, why would I pay now?
1: Of course.
0: It's the same amount of money. You're just asking for a monthly. Your business plan doesn't make any sense to me. If he needs it, then I'll just pay it.
1: Right.
0: But if he doesn't need it, then I'll never pay you.
1: Yeah, that doesn't make any sense at all.
0: No.
1: I wouldn't pay unless I needed it.
0: Exactly.
1: There's got it. Well, who knows?
0: But he said they don't throw it out. So
1: well,
0: that's
1: they don't
0: what
1: throw
0: said.
1: It out. Then great.
0: They're
1: I'm not
0: sticking
1: paying
0: a can
1: it.
0: Of tuna.
1: Exactly.
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1: You know, the goal in life, I'm sure you've told your boys this, is to try and find work that you like. If you could find work that you love, that'd be great. That'd be ideal. And better yet, if you can find work where you can make good money working very little.
2: Launch the American dream.
1: Now you're living the dream.
2: Work.
1: Right. We are working the fewest hours possible and making the most money possible working those few hours. So what are those jobs? Well, anytime someone puts out a list of them, I'm quick to take a peek. And, you know, your kid has already got a dream that he wants to chase, and he's got school that he's signed up for. But, you know, you don't necessarily have to be fresh out of high school to be interested in this stuff. I'm in my 40s. I still find myself going, oh, okay, what are these things? Because you're always curious. What are these jobs? If I were to get fired today, what is this thing that pays well where you don't have to work a ton of hours? Because to me, putting in a full 40... Ugh. That's a lot of hours. And for people who put in 50, 60, 70,
2: I remember doing it.
1: I mean, those people who, you know, are really, and some people seem to kind of enjoy it in the sense that, like, they like the chase. They like the hustle. They like the payoff in the end. All right, I just got my promotion. I'm 23 now, making six figures. You know, I've got my BMW. I'm going to work 100 hours. I see some of these people, and I know that I never had that in me. There's no amount of money that was going to motivate me to work from 6 a.m. until 1 a.m. every day, 7 days a week. I'm not interested. Find me the job where I can pay my bills and work fewer hours. And these are supposedly those jobs, okay for 2026. Some of them, of course, I have to Google because I don't know what the hell they are. Like a construction project manager. You know, when I see that, I don't know exactly what it is, but I know I'm probably not qualified. But they said, you can make $300,000 a year.
2: I'm in college for that.
1: This person makes $300,000 a year. Says he works about 3 hours of a day. It's like, I do 3 hours of maybe actual work a day.
2: Right.
1: That's it. The rest of it is just kind of killing time. Looks like it is technically supposed to be a 40-hour job, which to me...
2: It's a lot of them.
1: That's a lot of them. So if you're still sitting behind your computer...
2: 3 hours a day.
1: About 3 hours of actual work maybe a day makes $300,000. Hedge fund stuff, I still don't totally understand, so definitely out of my wheelhouse. But if you're eager enough to find a job that pays well and you don't have to work much, this guy says he makes $500,000 a year. He's a hedge fund programmer. And then what he does is he just writes these reports. And he said, look, these reports are really basic. You think you couldn't do it because of your hedge fund. I promise you could. And I make $500,000 a year. I do not work anywhere near 40 hours a week. So, you know, hedge fund sounds like
2: a lot of money,
1: like it pays well. Yeah. Anytime you're around wealthy people making gobs of money,
2: sure,
1: it feels like there's maybe a decent amount of money there to be made. How about this? I know you don't like cruise ships, but a cruise ship lecturer, what the hell is that? You get paid, apparently, I had to look it up, but you get paid to travel around. If you have like a subject, something that you're passionate about, and you can
2: it's
1: a TED talk on a cruise ship, and they will pay you. Now, you know, maybe the accommodations on the cruise ship are modest because they put you in, you know, you're not a paid customer, so you're staying in a room with no windows while you travel on this thing, but you can get paid well into the six figures, and you just work on this cruise ship. You don't necessarily have to work every cruise. You sign up for the ones you want. You don't have to sign up for the ones you don't want.
2: It's not always cut out to be,
1: nothing
2: though.
1: Close to 40 hours a week.
2: Talk about it like it's horrible.
1: The guys who do the stand-up on ships,
2: horrible.
1: That doesn't sound very good. But this guy says he gets paid really well.
2: He's not doing a joke, so.

0: Yeah. Have you ever watched? Well, no, you've never been on a cruise. I watched the stand-up guy on a cruise.
1: Never do that.
0: I went and saw the stand-up guy.
1: Why would I go on vacation somewhere I can't leave?
0: Oh, because they don't have to leave. It's like a hotel where no one's expecting you to do anything.
1: Yeah, like they make the decision for you. I'm not. I can go to an all-inclusive hotel with all the pools and the slides and the all-you-can-eat buffet and the casino. I can do it all and have the ability to be like this.

0: from home, a lot of them at least, work from home. They make roughly $100,000 a year, and there's not a ton of hours that you have to put in. Nowhere near 40 hours is what they said. An oil refinery operator, that's a $200,000 a year gig. They say you think that that means that you're going to be out there, like, you know, working on the drills or whatever, risking your life, one of these America's most dangerous jobs. Yeah. They said, no, this is where you just sit there and you're monitoring systems, whatever that means, and you get paid a couple hundred thousand. The problem is with a job like that, you're going to need some experience, because no one's going to stick me in front of a computer, pay me 200 grand and say, hey, you're going to monitor these oil refinery systems. I don't think. Maybe a degree. Maybe you could say, hey, I want to get a degree so I could go straight into this role. But I don't think you and I could go do it. Now, of course, the number one thing that comes back all the time is IT, because they say, depending on what kind of IT you get into, plenty of people go get certified in IT. They make six figures, and they specifically have jobs where their role is to be there in case something breaks. That's it. They're not constantly updating the systems for a company. They're not constantly updating emails and all that. Their role is just in case something goes wrong, you troubleshoot it. You get, you know, someone says, hey, my computer won't turn on. I work from home. They fix it, and that's it. And they said, depending on where you work, it usually ends up being far less than 40 hours a week. The other thing, though, that I did think we could do is you can still be a conductor on a train. And I told you, when I was a little kid, they always ask you, like, what do you want to be when you grow up? And I didn't have an answer because I didn't know. But I realized I was getting asked this a lot. So I just said, I want to be a train conductor, because it was an answer. You know, right. It was something to say. So then you say that long enough, and you start to think, I remember when I wanted to do that, but I never actually think that, sure, that was a dream of mine. But I've seen this stuff before about these train conductors. This guy says you can make a couple hundred thousand a year. He's like, I'm mostly sitting there. I'm not working 40 hours a week, that's for sure. I'm working a lot of times only half the week. And when I am working and I'm, you know, I guess behind the right wheel, I don't know what's in the a right, train, sure, but it's kind of like a pilot on autopilot, except instead of a bunch of passengers who are depending on you, unless you, right, you know, maybe for Amtrak, you're just hauling freight, and right, it kind of moves itself, and then you only have to do something when you get to the change-ups or whatever, and that's that. And then you go home. And a lot of times it's a union gig. You make not only six figures, they say you can make a couple hundred thousand dollars. It's super easy and not stressful. I would think it could get a little stressful. I saw that Denzel movie.
1: I don't know. But also, like, you know, it's like anything else, like a truck driver. You're on the road a lot. You're going from home a lot.
0: You're gone from home a lot, right? So if you have kids, I know a lot of people would say that's not ideal. Yeah. Like you said, over-the-road truck drivers.
1: Also, I looked up corporate travel agents. It's not like travel agent, like, we're thinking. That's like a giant company who has a bunch of employees who travel individually.
0: For work, yeah.
1: Right. So, like, when you say corporate travel agent, I was like, oh, when they do, like, you know, the whole company's going on a retreat here or something like that. No. It's like,
0: no, like our employees,
1: you call
0: need to go
1: this
0: here,
1: person, and everybody has their thing, and you call them and say, hey, it's, you know, Steve at Odyssey, and I need to go to Memphis. And they're like, I
0: for
1: got
0: this
1: you,
0: long,
1: and they come back.
0: And
1: that's it. And
0: like
1: then they follow all the procedures. Right, yeah.
0: Yep.
1: Well, that makes a lot more sense, because I'm like, well, if you're just booking, so just have HR book it. But I get it.
0: Yeah, yeah. So that's
1: like,
0: still apparently
1: like, travel
0: a gig.
1: Agents, and I can't imagine they exist.
0: So a few, not as many, obviously not as many, but a few. I used one.
1: Why would you use one? When?
0: Well, I used one. I mean, it's been a while now, but the last time that I really went on vacation out of the country, when Brooke and I went to Italy, because she does everything for you. So when you get there, she says, your tickets for the train are here. Oh, I booked your hotel. It's actually an Airbnb. Each night, it's everything's set up for you. It's done. And she gets it cheaper than if we tried to buy it online. I don't know how she has these deals with the airlines, but she does. So it ends up being cheaper, and she had it all ready for me. I know, but I'm telling you, it was kind of nice. I understand the skepticism with the internet. You go, how could that be a thing? It is, and I actually have recommended it. If you are going to be taking a big trip where there's a lot of like traveling once you get there and it could be stressful, they can do it for you. But corporate travel agent sounds like the better deal. Work from home and just book that trip to Memphis for Steve over there in Odyssey.
1: Well, I mean, you're probably more busy, but it makes sense as to why it exists.
0: Yeah, yeah, exactly.
1: Because you can't, you know, you don't have, but I can't imagine, you know, I can't imagine I would ever call a travel agent. Be like, hey, I really need you to book me this thing. Like, it's available.
0: Mm-hmm. I know.
1: Like, I can just download an app.
0: I know.
1: And what better deal? How much
0: there's
1: is
0: not
1: better
0: a lot, there's not a lot of them. I don't know how they get the better deals. Maybe just because they buy enough. I don't know how that works.
1: What are they using, like some sort of special only travel agent app? Like, I'm
0: guessing because she buys a lot of stuff.
1: Are they bulk from a travel agent? Like, you're saying there's hardly any of them left, so I'm guessing they're not, you know, buying more than Expedia is.
0: Well, I don't know.
1: You know what I'm saying? Like, how much is she buying that Italy's giving
0: them? Maybe she just
1: knows
0: how to find
1: the deals. Sheila's on the phone again. She's got Slim Fast and his wife. Better hook them up with the 15% frequent flyer
0: And to be honest,

0: She might not do it anymore. I mean, this was at the time. I was like, wow, it's kind of crazy that she's still here doing all this. But this was that was 6-7 years ago, so maybe she's not there anymore. I don't know. I would say if you're going to get into that industry, go the corporate route.
1: 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The Church of Laszlo on 98.9 The Rock. 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
2: It's a beautiful day. Driving to work, thinking, man, how lucky are we?
3: That's what you're thinking?
2: Yeah.
3: I was thinking, boy.
2: Been doing this for...
3: If I had any guts, I'd eat the end of a shotgun, is what I thought. Somewhere around 5:35 a.m. or something. I was joking, man. Maybe it's a cry for help. And you're just it's a joke.
2: Well, that's just I'm letting you know. I have to assume it is a cry for help.
3: By shaming me.
2: I have to assume it is a cry for help at this point.
3: It is. Well, it is.
2: Okay. Well, that's... I know you. And I want to make sure that you know that this means now we have to... do the required evaluation. Someone's going to have to sit
3: down.
2: You're
3: going to do it?
2: No, I don't do it.
3: Who does it?
2: A professional. I think it's Summer. And she has to go through the whole questionnaire.
3: I can't imagine. Nothing's going to make me want to eat it more than an hour with you.
2: Hey!
3: Talking about my life.
4: Hey! Oh my God, talking
3: about maybe
4: feelings.
3: You could just be a whimsical pixie fairy. I'm like, maybe I could just
2: maybe stop. That's a good thing.
4: How does that make you feel, Laszlo?
3: It makes me feel like I want to... That makes me feel like it's 5:35 a.m. again.
2: Look, my point is, you can't joke around about stuff like that. So now we'll have to evaluate you, make sure that you're feeling okay, and that hopefully you were just talking to be shocking. Sometimes you do that, try to surprise me by saying something.
3: If you want to be dismissive of my driver, help me go ahead. Whatever.
2: Well, I don't. That's why I'm going to do something about it. I don't know exactly what, but I'm going to do something about it. I don't think Summer actually is the person, but you probably should talk to someone. Don't you see a therapist?
3: Not anymore.
2: You ever call that lady? That old ball and chain, the old therapist guy. You liked that therapist. Well,
3: the
2: you had seen
3: that
2: it.
3: I went to
2: the one that you.
3: She
2: yeah,
3: was
2: the
3: awesome.
2: One,
3: and yeah. You got scared in the parking lot.
2: Yeah. I made it to the door. I touched the door handle, and then I was like, whoa, this isn't going to work.
3: What is she going to do? Just an old hippie lady.
2: I don't think I can do it. I don't think I can do it. She's probably not going to do anything wrong. I just can't do it. It's like a... I don't want to say this.
3: What can't you do?
2: Talk to them about the type of thing you would... Or the types of things that you would probably need to discuss in therapy if it's going
3: to
2: be helpful.
3: You don't have to just go in and lay it all out on the table. You can just start as little as you want or as much as you want. You can lie if you want.
2: Right, but then what good does that do? If you're just lying about your life.
3: I don't know. You know what I know? It probably does a little bit better than just touching the door and leaving. She might even be like, I bet you this guy's lying, and then figure out ways to get you to not lie. I don't know. She's a professional.
2: I just worry. Don't.
3: But I know what she can't do is she can't help you at all if you don't go.
2: But don't you worry when you talk to someone like that?
3: I really don't.
2: Don't you worry when you're talking to someone like that that she's going to secretly, talk to your ex-wife or... She's friends with someone and be like, you'll never believe what Laszlo was telling me.
3: No, there is.
2: That's what freaks me out a little bit, is that it'll be... somehow she's connected to me, 3 degrees of separation, 6 degrees, and I find out later that she was telling people about my cry moments in therapy, I don't know. That's embarrassing.
3: I don't really worry about it. I mean, I do. I mean, no. I mean, yes, it's a thought, but I don't overly worry about it. I mean, I'm not even concerned about it. Think about it, maybe. Like, oh, man, I wonder if she knows anybody I know. And does she tell them? But I don't think so.
2: It's that paranoia. They're all in the PTA. Your therapy story is like something out of a Hollywood movie, a comedy, a ridiculous plot line that everyone goes, ah, ha, ha, very funny, but that would never happen. But
3: no, it does happen.
2: For people who don't
3: know. I
2: say
3: don't go.
2: It's true. Laszlo went to marriage counseling.
3: Marriage counseling. They said, well, I need to go to marriage counseling.
2: To try and help him find a wife. No, this is when he and his ex weren't doing so well.
3: Yeah.
2: And, you try, like a lot of people do. You had kids. It's like, let's see if we can find some common ground.
3: If
2: you guys hadn't had kids.
3: Try everything.
2: If you hadn't had kids, there probably wouldn't have been the therapy part, right? It would have just been, even if you were married.
3: Yeah.
2: It probably would have been, okay, this isn't going to work.
3: I would have just left. I don't care.
2: But with kids, it's like, let's...
3: I was so worried about them.
2: Yeah.
3: You don't want to hurt them.
2: Yeah, and you hear some people say, like, well, it's better for them if you're... And it's
3: time,
2: like, yeah, but I don't know that. And you don't know that. And I don't know. How bad is my relationship?
3: I would agree that it is. Like, I would think we're better off now. But you don't know that when you're going into
2: it. Exactly.
3: And by the way, it doesn't feel like that. And they don't think that. I mean, it's a long way till there's light at the end of the tunnel.
2: Right. So. If it's so great, then you tell my kids. Let's see how they respond.
3: We can figure it out beforehand. So, yeah, we went in there. And, man, what a nightmare.
2: The way you described it to me sounded a lot like... how it's portrayed in Well, like an old school or one of those movies. I mean, it's not like she's asking overly complicated. The therapist is asking overly complicated questions. It's kind of the basics. What are the things that, you know, you two disagree
3: well,
2: on?
3: Well, I don't remember exactly. But this week that caused problems? All I remember is, you know, I don't remember exactly what she was asking.
2: Mm-hmm.
3: But I, whatever it was, I would say whatever, you know, I felt like I should say.
2: This was the bad thing
3: to say
2: week.
3: Or whatever, yeah. Right? And then, you know, my ex would just start bawling. And then...
2: Which did not happen when it was just the two of you arguing most of the time, right? She wasn't going to
3: have sometimes,
2: that kind of
3: sometimes.
2: She could cry, but that sort of reaction was
3: But well, then we'd get
2: surprising.
3: Outside, and she'd be like, I can't believe you said that.
2: Right.
3: I'm like, wait.
2: Well, this was therapy.
3: I thought I was supposed to say, you know, right, wrong, or indifferent. I thought I was just supposed to say what I feel. Like, mm-hmm. This is what I think.
2: Yeah, it's...
3: This is what I'm...
2: I
3: she's like,
2: right?
3: I can't believe that you would think that. You... Yeah, I was like, all right. So we did that, like, I don't know.
2: Not
3: maybe 5 weeks or something, and then yeah, and then that therapist was like, hey, you know, why don't we separate you guys, and you know, we'll try to work on each other, you know what I mean, work individually, and then see if we can get back. So then I went by myself, and she's like, yeah, you know, this doesn't get any better. I'm like, what? And she's like, yeah, I mean, come on. This doesn't get any better. You know what I mean? What are we doing here? Like, you get a divorce.
2: We're not making progress.
3: Yeah, you get a divorce. Like, I mean, you guys are way past the point of me helping you figure this out. Like, right. Right. I'm like, oh, yeah.
2: I think maybe you misunderstand who I try to help, the types of relationships that I try to help.
3: No, really. She was like, yeah, you're way past, like, you know, getting help. So you can stay in this if you want, but boy,
2: yeah.
3: I would not. And I was like, all right. Well.
2: So then you continue to see her. Not
3: yeah,
2: no,
3: she was like, I'll keep seeing
2: like,
3: you.
2: She was
3: yeah, I was like, all right. And then I stayed for, like, you know, 8 more weeks.
2: Became your was it? I don't remember if it was weekly or monthly or what, but
3: well, once every couple of weeks.
2: Yeah,
3: I think,
2: I think it was more than once a month.
3: Once or twice a week, yeah.
2: And you recommended it. You're like, man, I'm telling you, it's good
3: great.
2: For you. It's
3: you know,
2: good.
3: Really
2: and you're not a therapy guy. You
3: no.
2: were not like a hey.
3: And then 8 weeks, and like eight. I don't know. After the 5 weeks, probably did maybe 8, 12 weeks, something like that. And in the end of it, she was like, you know, all right, well, you know, you have this issue, and I'm like, yeah. And she's like, all right, well, cool. Like, we don't have
2: that?
3: To stay here forever. Like, you know what it is. We can work on it, not work on it. What do you know, like, it wasn't anything like, we got to keep coming back. We're never going to find out. She's just like, you know, yeah, you know.
2: This and this.
3: She's like, you have intimacy issues. Like, whenever mm-hmm. anything, people get close, you push them away, you know,
2: mm-hmm.
3: probably because of this and this. And, you know where it comes from. And, you know, you've got some insight. You're a pretty self-aware guy. You know where you're at. And I'm like, mm-hmm. And she's like, all right, cool. You want to come back? And I'm like, well, is that like, a, you know, I think we got to figure it out. She's like, yep, I think we do too.
2: Oh, okay.
3: Like, right.
2: So, but you guys did talk about stuff other than just relationships or
3: well,
2: how to
3: I mean,
2: be successful.
3: All the way through my family and me growing up, stuff, everything. Yeah. We got to that point to where it was like, hey, this is the thing that's holding you up.
2: Mm-hmm.
3: This is where you are, you know. So, you know, work on it or not.
2: A lot of therapists are, you know, it's
3: indefinite.
2: I just
3: want you to keep coming back.
2: Right.
3: But she told me, like, you know, we should be able to drill down this, and, you know.
2: Yeah.
3: A couple months and figure out what it is and then go from there.
2: Yeah. And if you want, I can recommend you someone a little more specialized, or you can keep coming to see me or whatever. And you had said, you should go see her. So I'm go talk to her. She's great. And the way you described her kind of reminded me of one of my old piano teachers when I was a kid. Like, I just thought, okay, I feel like I know the type that you're talking about. I can kind of imagine it's close to my house. You're right. I know that you're supposed to
3: she
2: do
3: was
2: it.
3: Cool.
2: Everybody
3: like,
2: says
3: she got
2: good
3: in contact
2: you.
3: With my doctor. They talked about medication.
2: Yeah,
3: you know, but
2: yeah.
3: But their discussion, it was cool.
2: Right.
3: I liked her. I don't know what she's doing anymore, but...
2: You don't hear a lot of people say... I mean, unless they have some sort of religious thing going on, you don't hear a lot of people say, therapy's bad, never go to therapy, it's a racket, they don't accomplish anything, they just want your money. You don't hear that often. You
3: no,
2: hear from
3: except
2: people
3: for
2: who,
3: I would be real careful about marriage counseling.
2: Really?
3: I would be real careful about marriage counseling.
2: Really?
3: I would. Like, I think, you know...
2: Did you hear more about it after your experience, or
3: no? I just thought, you know, like I would just be like, depending on where you are in that relationship, I don't know. There's something tricky about it, and if you're in there in front of the person that you're trying to save this relationship with, and you are being completely honest and saying what you feel,
2: mm-hmm.
3: then there may that not be coming back from that. Like it's almost
2: right.
3: like you know, you're in this relationship, and, you know, it's like anything, like you know, you try to, you know. You're trying to fix a, you know, a radio.
2: Mm-hmm.
3: Where you open it up and move a couple wires around and then try to put it back together. It doesn't always work the same.
2: Yeah.
3: It's like, well, we had problems. We might have different ones now because, boy, you had never told me that you felt like that.
0: Yeah, exactly.
3: Well, and now that's out in the air. You can't just put that back in. And so, but if you also feel like if I don't say it, then what are we even doing here?
0: Yeah.
3: So I'm just going to say it, and then like, well, that, boy, this is, there's no returning from this. So I would just be careful about that.
0: But if that person, if the other person is going to hold that stuff over your head, use it again in the future,
3: how
0: then
3: can
0: it's
3: they
0: probably,
3: not?
0: I know, I get it, but they could be a decent person, right? And try not to bring it up every time they're upset with you. If it
3: well, it doesn't even
0: do
3: matter
0: your...
3: if they bring it up every time. Like, I mean, whatever the case may be, what if you just, and I'm just using these as hypotheticals. Mm-hmm. What if you're like, I don't know, I don't even know I ever loved that person.
0: Mm-hmm.
3: Now I just feel stuck.
0: Yeah.
3: Well, the other person's like, wait, what?
0: Right, right.
3: Well, if you and if you so, don't say that,
0: I didn't know
3: then
0: that's
3: how
0: what we were fighting
3: better,
0: about. Yeah,
3: right?
0: I thought we were fighting about doing
3: but
0: the
3: if,
0: dishes.
3: But if that's really how you feel, then
0: yeah.
3: How do you get better if you don't say that? Then you know, you're like, well, I don't even know about love this person. I'm just sitting there. Now, you know it ain't getting any better,
0: right?
3: You're like,
0: right.
3: Well, this ain't getting fixed.
0: Yeah. Well, whatever it is.
3: I know what it is, and I don't like her.
0: Yeah.
3: But I'm not going to, you know, but if I'm not saying that.
0: It's like,
3: then,
0: you always said when you get into a fight with someone, your significant other, you have your levels of fights. You have your minor dust ups. You have your, you know, kind of bigger, like this is going to be kind of serious. Voices will get raised. Nothing's going to get broken or anything. And then you have nuclear war. And what you try to do is you save up on those nukes. Just like a snowball fight when you're a kid, you got to build up a reserve. You got to have this stockpile. That way, when it's time to go nuclear, you have that nuke ready. You don't have to use all of them.
3: No.
0: But you've got a good one ready. Because if
3: you
0: go nuclear early...
3: You got five or six nukes. And I say about nukes, I like, you know that if you say this, you'll destroy them.
0: It's going to hurt
3: them. They shared something with you. There's something that you know.
0: Embarrassed about
3: something. Right. But I don't know what it is, but something that you know about this person, something that you know about you, something that you know about the relationship. They're like, man, if I say this... There's no coming back from this. This is me. I'm dropping a nuke.
0: Yeah.
3: And you just have five or six of those in there, and you decide if you ever want to use them or not.
0: Yeah.
3: You know?
0: Use them for every dust up.
3: Mutual shared
0: and
3: destruction. Because you share, they probably got them.
0: Of course. But, well, a lot of times they're using them during minor dust ups.
3: But
0: like,
3: a lot of times you haven't even used them, and they think you have.
0: That's
3: when you know.
0: That's what you want.
3: That's when you know. They're like, well, quit throwing nukes. You're like, oh, boy. Boy. You don't even know the arsenal I have.
1: 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The Church of Laszlo. 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

0: because the handbook says they have to have some time off. 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
1: Anything interesting going on in your life?
2: No, not really. You?
1: No, I mean, we try and be very open and honest and share on the show if there's something going on. But the truth is, I don't have a whole hell of a lot going on, you know? Right. I think about it every day. I'm like, well, let's see. There's got to be something. I just had a whole weekend.
2: My kid graduates tomorrow.
1: That's big, right?
2: Yeah, I mean, it's something.
1: That's a big life moment. And then it's just going to be you and your youngest son, right?
2: After summer, yeah.
1: Yeah. And I don't know. Will that be weird? I guess it won't be for the two of you because of the relationship you have. But think back to when you were his age. Imagine living alone with your dad.
2: I did.
1: You did? Where was just the two of you?
2: My sister left. She went to college.
1: And your mom was gone?
2: Oh, no, no, no, no.
1: Oh, okay, okay. I'm just saying, like, if it's just the two of you in the house, you know? Like, just two. Just, they're already used to the idea that it's, like, three dudes in the house, right?
2: Yeah.
1: How do we get by? What do we do? Are we doing all the things we need to do? Are we missing something, right? Or is there something that we'd be criticized for being, oh, you typical men? Try not to, you know, do those things. I know you talked about that, right?
2: Well, you know, I try to, you know, I know it's crazy, but, you know, decorate for every holiday.
1: Exactly.
2: Make sure I get them Valentine's Day gifts, cook dinner, you know, just do stuff. Like, hey, you know, we can do stuff.
1: Yeah.
2: We're not reliant on anybody. We can do this. You don't need anybody to help you do anything. You'll be fine.
1: Yeah.
2: And, you know, you can do it all.
1: Right. And that's
2: you can decorate
1: all the proof
2: for fall.
1: You need.
2: I can put out a sign that says, happy fall, y'all. I can do that as a man. Watch me. Watch me now. Watch me. Watch me. Match all my neighbors with all their sun. I got it, right?
1: Yeah. You even sent me some fall decorations. I said, fall's hard to find decorations for.
2: I got you.
1: Sent me some.
2: I got you. Got
1: fall oak there. Leaves or something.
2: Sure.
1: Or sycamore leaves.
2: I got big blow molds for Halloween and Christmas. I do it all.
1: Yeah.
2: I don't need your help.
1: Yeah, we got this. I know how to vacuum, please. I know more about vacuums than you'll ever know. But if it was just me and my dad... Let's see, your youngest will be in 10th grade, right?
2: Yeah.
1: There's just two of you. So I'm thinking back to when I was in 10th grade. I just got my driver's license. Whew, it's just the two of us. Man, that would be really awkward. My dad was a really, really nice guy.
2: Yeah.
1: You know, don't get me wrong. I wasn't, I didn't have to worry about, you know, like walking
2: we'll
1: on eggshells.
2: We get along good, you know.
1: Like, you guys have a unique relationship.
2: We'll get along good.
1: You spent a lot of time together. You've done a lot of
2: we'll
1: sports together and played
2: weekend.
1: Golf
2: like,
1: together.
2: You know,
1: right.
2: Like even he came back, you know, spent the night at his buddies, I think.
1: Yeah.
2: You know, this weekend, he was gone a lot with his friends. That happens, and, you know.
1: That's good.
2: The older one was around, so I'm trying to spend time with him before he leaves, right?
1: Yeah.
2: Then my youngest came back and was like, hey, you want to play golf? Like, yeah, man, if you still ask me to hang out with you, I'll do it. Doesn't matter. You know, I'll crawl my way through that course.
1: Yeah.
2: Doesn't matter to me. If you ask to spend time with me, I'll do it, because I know, you know, that could easily end at any moment.
1: Yeah, and I'll bet you didn't spend time with your dad like that when you were that age.
2: Never. Well, I mean, you know, maybe we golf a little bit.
1: At that age?
2: Yeah, if it was like me, my godfather, my uncle, and him, you know, not often, but yeah, a few times a year probably, but yeah.
1: Man, those moments, like thinking back to when it was just me and my dad, there just weren't a ton of them. He would drive me to summer camp, you know, that was like a 3-hour drive. We were alone in the car together. And I remember like little things, because we just didn't do that often, like going to rent the U-Haul when we were moving it.

0: that car when I was 14. I went to his house during the summers, and we worked on that car together. And we did that stuff, you know? We didn't do as much as you and your sons do because we didn't live close together. He was always a few hours away.
1: Stuff, yeah.
0: But my dad would stay there.
1: Well, I say we didn't, you know, do, you know, he would take me fishing and stuff.
0: See, my dad didn't do that.
1: Like,
0: we didn't
1: on,
0: go hunting, we didn't go fishing.
1: Fishing and go on the boat. And I'd be like, God damn, man, I hated it. But
0: yeah,
1: I went because I hate fishing.
0: I tried
1: Dude,
0: to like
1: it
0: when it. I was a kid.
1: I hated it.
0: I did it for a few years.
1: Like, you know, whatever. And blame it on whatever. I'm like ADHD. You know, I don't want to be that guy. I'm just bored.
0: I got bored with it, too.
1: I tried to like it. But just sitting there with a line, I'm like,
0: yeah.
1: What are we doing? How long are we going to be here?
0: Yeah. I
1: know some people love it, man. And I get
0: I know.
1: It.
0: Just, I wish I liked it. I wish I liked it. It's such a nice thing to have, right? Like, I'm going to go fishing this weekend and you enjoy it. I really tried for like 3 years. I fished a lot. You would have thought for sure I was going to be fishing my whole life, but at some point I was like, I'm sick of this. I remember I actually caught a bunch of catfish, brought them home. I was like, I don't want to clean these. I don't want to do this anymore. Right. I don't know why I do this. I've been doing it because I wanted to try and do something, but I never did that stuff with my dad. Mm-hmm. My dad wasn't the hunting guy. I had a friend down the street. His dad did all that stuff with me. He took us fishing, took us to Little League games.
1: Right, that was my dad. He wasn't much of a sports guy, but he was, you know, the fishing, boating, lake guy. Grew up on a
0: lake. He liked
1: the
0: water.
1: Yeah, that was him.
0: Yeah, yeah. I don't know what my dad liked. Yeah. He liked Will and Grace, you know, having a few beers. I mean, that's all. My dad liked being left alone, you know. Yeah. Like I said, again, very nice guy,
1: right.
0: But he didn't have a dad growing up. Right. And I don't know. I know plenty of people don't have parents or don't have good parents, and they still manage. So I know that isn't always a great excuse, but he was a very nice guy. You knew him.
1: Yeah, I loved him.
0: And I think I was very lucky to have him. I think you can do much, much, much worse.
1: Oh, of course.
0: And I would say he was certainly in the top whatever percent of dads that you would want.
1: Right, but man, none of them are perfect. Some of them do all different kinds of stuff.
0: Yeah,
1: you know?
0: And we didn't have that kind of relationship where he and I, if something had happened to my mom and my brothers and he and I were left alone in that house, that would have been
1: not well.
0: So weird.
1: Nah,
0: well, it
1: be
0: would have been okay, I guess.
1: You know,
0: but
1: we're taught that.
0: Programmed a little bit.
1: Programmed, right?
0: Predispositioned.
1: Right. To believe that, you know, how could a single father run a house?
0: Right.
1: You know, just can't do it. You know, they're not going to eat. You know, how are they going to get, you know, lunch made? And, you know, but you can do it, man. Like, you know, we just don't give ourselves enough credit. We don't try. And we allow that, you know, kind of stereotype to take place, you know, like, how are you going to get all this stuff done? You can get it done. You can figure it out. You can do it.
0: My dad may have earned that stereotype. He would have had some learning to do. I mean, I remember, like, in 2010, just a couple years before he died, I remember my mom was sick on Christmas Day. She couldn't get out of bed. So the family's there. My dad's, he's like trying to heat up corn out of a can on the stove, and he's cussing at it, man. Like, God damn, son of a bitch.
1: Right.
0: You know, he could have gotten there for sure, but he didn't have it. Like, it just wasn't, and we didn't have that kind of relationship. To be honest, I felt like he was a little bit uncomfortable when it was the two of us alone.
1: But it can be different.
0: Yeah.
1: Like, it's okay to be different. Like, you know, yeah. Am I cooking a giant Christmas dinner?
0: Yeah.
1: No. But do I bring in food? Do I, you know, order it? Do I get it catered? Do I set up a table? Do I
0: find a way?
1: Do it at a certain time? Do we have our own traditions? Do we do things the way we do them? Sure.
0: Yeah.
1: And, you know, you may say that that's, you know, not as good as if I like it better. I don't, you know, then spend, I don't know. I'd rather have it brought in, put on a table, than spend 8 hours in the kitchen and not hang out. So now we bring it in, open up Christmas presents, watch TV together, you know?
0: Yeah.
1: So what's the difference?
0: Yeah.
1: You know, and then you cook dinner a couple times a week. You know, if snow is it as good as the way their mother cooked? No, but it'll be fine.
0: In my case, yes. Quite a bit better.
1: But it'll be good. You know what I mean? Mom. Like, we can figure it out. It's fine.
0: Yeah, well, but my dad and I would have had to figure out something much more complicated than that, which was just like how to be alone together. We didn't have that, really. You know, you and your boys are so close. Like I said, when you're hanging out with them at those sporting events and doing all those things and being a part of all that stuff, they're very comfortable with you.
1: Yeah,
0: they can openly have a conversation with you when they're entering their teenage years about something uncomfortable or awkward that happened, or the kind of stuff that I absolutely would have hid from my parents.
1: Mm-hmm.
0: And if they somehow found out and tried to bring it up, I would have denied it. What? Sex? No, I don't think about that. No,
1: and they hide stuff. I mean, you know, they're still teenagers.
0: Of course, but I know that they have a much closer
1: relationship with most kids.
0: Sure.
1: Yeah.
0: Yes.
1: Absolutely.
0: Yes.
1: But maybe that's some of that's born out of necessity, too.
0: Well, of course it is.
1: I'm the only guy there. What else are you going to do?
0: Yeah, but you did.

0: started before your divorce. Well, before your divorce.
1: Well, I had a great relationship with them before. Yeah. Sure, maybe that changed type of things too. You know, because of the divorce, they felt comfortable staying with me.
0: Yeah.
1: You know, but yeah, that said, you know, but some of it is born out of necessity. Like, I mean, I didn't know what you know, the first time I became a single dad with two kids, it's like, well, how are we going to do Christmas? Believe me, there's some panic.
0: I was going to say, you had to.
1: Wait, because I've done it by myself. I've done it when I've lived with a girl, just me and her, right? But how have I done it with kids? How do I do this? Starts to get wintertime, you're like, well, I mean, what do I need? I need a tree.
0: Yeah.
1: I need gifts. I need to figure out how to get these goddamn things wrapped, right? I need, like, okay, so now just start doing, like, yeah, you know, you can figure it out. Like, it's not that hard.
0: Well, yeah, but I would also think there is an overwhelming feeling as you're driving home from work one day and you realize, man, my kids, when I went through the divorce, we had split custody, 50-50. Now my kids have been here forever long. It's just me and them. Holy crap. I'm not, there's no, like, break. There's no moment of, okay, you know, I'm going to take this
1: week. And there's no other one picking up stuff.
0: Exactly.
1: That's the one thing. And by the way, you know, single mom, same thing. I just haven't been single dad, but. You know, it's not like, you know, you get an email and you're supposed to do like 17 things for graduation. You're like,
0: right.
1: Damn, I only did 15. But a lot of times if there's two people, you know, they catch them. You know what I mean? Like, oh, we didn't do this yet.
0: Yeah,
1: like,
0: of course.
1: Christ, you know.
0: That's the whole point. It's a team.
1: Yeah, right, yeah.
0: Yeah. Yeah. Even if you're divorced, they can say, hey, you know, what about this?
1: Right, but yeah,
0: but,
1: I don't
0: know.
1: Yeah,
0: but when it's just you guys, it's all on you. The guy who, you know, doesn't really want to open the mail.
1: And to be truthful, I think they also, born out of necessity, they know that.
0: They know that.
1: Hey, you know, like, hey, sometimes, you know, stuff, it doesn't get done.
0: Yeah.
1: You know, I got to remind dad to do this, you know, because, you know.
0: I would definitely have to remind
1: dad. I, like, had
0: to
1: triple check, like, 10 times. Like, you know, did I buy yearbooks?
0: Yeah.
1: God damn it, did I buy yearbooks? And then finally, I check, and I bought yearbooks, and neither one of them picked them up. So
0: what?
1: Because I think they just assumed dad didn't buy them.
0: Oh, well,
1: right?
0: Yeah.
1: You see what I'm saying? It's like,
0: yeah.
1: And I'm like, hey, did you guys get their yearbooks? And they both look at me like, it's okay, Dad. We love you. And I'm like, I bought them this time. Go back in there and get them.
0: $200.
1: They're trying to be cool about it. Like, hey, don't
0: worry
1: about it.
0: That's nice of them, of course.
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0: and you just go, I died, and you watched me, I died, and you walked by and said, no, I'm dead.
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1: Well, you know, a lot of things go viral every day. There's dozens of things you probably scroll past and see people talking about, and then you may see a second time or third time. The whole purpose of this segment really started off as a way to look at some of that stuff that maybe you're like, yeah, I'm semi-interested, but not totally. But then some things are so beautiful in their simplicity. All it really takes is a click. But it resonates with people, including me. And I think this time it's going to resonate with you as well, Laszlo. Okay. Because this girl posted a video to her TikTok account. It's extremely short. It's like 5 seconds long. I think the actual time from the time she opens her mouth until she's done talking is about 4 seconds or less. And all she says, she just has a request. She is crying. I will tell you when you open the video, she's young. She looks like she's probably in her, you know, late teens, maybe early 20s. And she looks to be genuinely crying. Her makeup is running a little bit. And she just has this to say.
2: Can men please stop wearing flip-flops? It's really gross.
1: That's all she says. Can men please stop wearing flip-flops? Yeah. It's really gross. Over 30 million views on her original video.
3: It's
1: been shared. Huh?
3: Is she crying?
1: She's really crying. I mean, it looks like she's really crying. What led into this? Don't know. Why, you know, did she just have a big fight with her boyfriend about flip-flops, and he's adamant that he wants to wear them? Is she walking through a Lowe's? And she, I doubt she's walking through a Lowe's. But she's walking out in public at a grocery store. She sees men in flip-flops, and she just becomes overwhelmed by how gross it is. I mean, look, it's not going to bring me to tears. And I don't care if guys wear flip-flops. I've never worn them.
3: I care.
1: And I don't like them.
3: I care.
1: But people can wear them. It's free country.
3: Well, of course it's a free country. People can wear a diaper if they want. But
1: sure.
3: It doesn't mean I have to like it.
1: Exactly. That's it.
3: It doesn't mean I approve.
1: That's
3: it. It doesn't mean I won't judge you.
1: Yeah. I'm not saying that we need to...
3: And my only problem is I don't know what... I could cry that same and just say, people, women, don't wear flip-flops.
1: Mm-hmm.
3: You don't have to do that either.
1: Yeah.
3: It's.
1: I thought you might say that.
3: Put on some shoes.
1: Do you think...
3: Everybody can put on some shoes. Put on some shoes. Are shoes that hard? Like, and people are like, but it's hot. Like, what are you talking about?
1: Well...
3: It's not like my feet get so hot. Like,
1: and if your shoes are so uncomfortable, then there are tennis shoes for that.
3: But I'm like, what?
1: I understand.
3: Your feet are so hot that you can't wear shoes?
1: Right.
3: Okay. That's not real.
1: Put on some socks.
3: Real.
1: You know, I don't
3: that's
1: know.
3: Not real.
1: Like, what are you talking about?
3: It's not real.
1: You're not running, because if you were, you wouldn't be wearing flip-flops, that's for sure. You could put on some tennis shoes if your shoes are uncomfortable because you're wearing whatever sort of boots or heels to the office, and you complain about your shoes all the time,
3: ladies.
1: Think,
3: you know,
1: but put on something comfortable.
3: I mean, like, if you're going, whatever, you're at home and you're around your family or whatever, and you guys all wear flip-flops, I don't care. But
1: yeah.
3: I like to a restaurant and to work, just put on some shoes.
1: As a house shoe,
3: yeah,
1: if you want.
3: People used to work, just you wear flip-flops every day and then take their
1: flip-flops
3: off and just walk around barefoot at work. I'm like, what are you doing?
1: That bothers me.
3: What are we doing here?
1: That's worth complaining about. Like, actually saying no. Don't do that.
3: Right.
1: Whereas, like, flip-flops, I don't like them. And this woman's saying, men, please stop wearing them. It's really gross.
3: I think she has kind of a skewed view a little bit. Like, I don't know if she thinks all women's feet are beautiful. Because they're not. Maybe you haven't been into a probation office before. Because I can tell you right now, not all women's feet are created the same. Put some shoes on.
1: God, handing over that money order. Trying to look at the floor, but...
3: Jesus.
1: Nothing but sandals everywhere.
3: Just
1: let me go.
3: With you on your part. I'm not disagreeing. I'm just saying, like, there's this skewed version that women in flip-flops is fine. I don't.
1: Yeah, I wonder if she sees guys and thinks, like, oh, that guy's not bad, and then sees him wearing flip-flops. She's like, oh, God, why do you do that? I don't know, because I don't know what triggered her, tears and made her want to post this video in the first place. But it's so polarizing that you can have a video that short and say nothing more than, men, please stop wearing flip-flops.
3: I'm with her.
1: And get 30 million views just on your original post, or more now, and then have it shared across platforms. You end up getting like 100 million views of this thing when it's all said and done, because people get really worked up about it. There's the people who are pro-flip-flop, who I think are saying, thinking that we want to take that right away from them. I'm not going to take your right away to wear flip-flops. You can wear them. I just want to know why you have to.
3: I just wish you wouldn't wear them in a restaurant.
1: Yes.
3: And at work.

0: You don't think it's worse when guys wear them? Just because they generally don't wear sandals as often?
1: Well, of course. First off, let's call them what they are, sandals. So if you're comfortable wearing sandals, then whatever. So I have a problem with that from the beginning.
0: I just can't do it. I don't wear sandals. Some of these guys seem very comfortable with who they are and are walking around, you know.
1: And we've allowed it.
0: Southern California with their flip-flops or even their Birkenstocks. And I go, well, I'm not.
1: All right. There's also something to be said about that.
0: What?
1: If you live in San Diego and you're on the beach all the time, then whatever.
0: If you're going to the beach, I think there is an argument to be made.
1: If you say,
0: sometimes I go to the beach, where, okay.
1: You know, come on, man.
0: Sand, flip-flops are really ideal for that, I guess.
1: Right.
0: I don't like it still, but I understand logically that that's really, if you had to pick one thing that they are
1: good at, it'd be swimming at the beach, right?
0: But you're at Hy-Vee in Prairie Village, so
1: come on.
0: Why? You know, why? Or at work, and you're walking around barefoot because you brought your flip-flops, like you said, Les, and you kicked them off as soon as you got to your chair. Why'd you do that? Why? And I don't know why it's not equal in my mind. It should be. But to me, it is a little bit worse with guys. It's especially bad, obviously. I mean, the worst is when you see a guy who doesn't wear sandals that often. He's got the tan line where his socks normally are. Just totally white. Feet down there, and it's like he's letting them out to breathe. And just let him breathe at home. Right. I don't know. That's where I do get kind of like, this is sort of gross. When we had to take showers in junior high, it was just athlete's foot constantly. You're fighting it all the time, trying not to get it. So I'm always thinking about feet being kind of gross and how they actually do.
1: I don't know.
0: Leave stuff behind. And you're walking on the carpet. Why are shoes so bad? If you haven't found a comfortable pair of shoes, that concerns me. Because the people who say, like, they're just not comfortable. I hate shoes. Which is usually women who would say that. But they're so uncomfortable. I hate shoes. It's like, have you owned a pair of sneakers? They're comfortable. That's the whole point. You forget you're wearing them. I mean, look, I wear mine. I've told you before, until I'm in bed. I never take my shoes off. When I get in the house, the first thing I do is check the bottoms of them. Make sure that they're clean. I will wipe them off because I don't want to take my shoes off at all. I'm uncomfortable without shoes, to be honest.
1: But you're a grown-ass man. You're wearing sandals. Come on.
0: That's where I think it is a little different.
1: You're sandals. You're a grown-ass man.
0: It is different, right?
1: Right, yeah. I mean, to that degree of it, you know, nothing says I'm scared of teenagers and won't fight like wearing sandals because you know you won't have to. Like, I'll tell you what I'm not going to do is, let me tell you something, honey. We can both wear sandals. Because ain't either one of us doing anything if something happens. Let me kick off my sandals. Get to busy. Come on.
0: There's two kinds of male flip-flop wearers. 99% of them are the kind that as soon as they go out of the house with those flip-flops, they're signaling to other people, like a dog would when it rolls over on its back. They're saying, I am being submissive to you. I don't want to fight. I can't fight. I'm not going to engage in this fight with you. I'm wearing flip-flops. It's not going to happen. This is not who I am. But there is that 1% of guys who look like they work out. Maybe they even, I don't know, maybe they do boxing or cage fighting or whatever, and you see them come out of the gym and they've got those flip-flops on. You know, look, could they kick somebody's ass with those sandals? Sure. But they make up like 1% of sandal wearers.
1: Thing. I will say all of the guys that I see my kids' age, so just say high school and college, if they wear flip-flops, first off, they're slides, and they always wear socks with them. I never see anybody not wearing them. They always wear socks with them.
0: I associate that with athletes for some reason. Is it a
1: I've seen like women, the, even like if you go out to lunch in Leawood, and you'll see in the summertime, you'll see girls with shorts and socks and slides. It's a very common thing.
0: Yeah.
1: Right?
0: I don't know why I think of the slide as a football player gets down, or baseball player, whatever. They get out of the locker room, they've got their slides on. Even when you go to their house.
1: I think that's very true to some degree. I think, you know,
0: well, that they left
1: Yeezy
0: the gym
1: and Adidas kind of made them like, you know, everybody wears them now.
0: Mm-hmm. Okay.
1: But, you
0: gotcha.
1: Know.
0: And, you know, that's Crocs is a whole other thing. Look, Crocs, I can't believe they're still around, but people swear by them. At least their feet are covered. At this point, I'll take it.
1: Yeah, no.
0: You know, I'm shocked that you want to wear them.
1: And plus, if you are a tough guy, you can put them in the sport mode, put that thing in the back, go ahead and fight those teenagers at the gas station. You'll be okay.
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Kansas City's Rock Station. We are 98 on the Rock, Nirvana, Lithium right there. What's going on? Thanks for hanging out. My name is Dark Tatum, 913-586-7989. If you want to get something in on the text line, Metallica's Chevelle, Shine Down on the Way. Here's 3 Days Grace. I Hate Everything About You. It's right here on the Rock.

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0: Kings of Leon right there by request. We'll do some Korn here on the way. STP, Seven Mary 3, Seether, and Foo Fighters all next.
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2: He'd lost the 2014 final to Germany. He'd retired from international football. He'd come back. At 35 years old in Qatar, Lionel Messi played the tournament of his life. The final, Argentina against France. Messi 2-0 up at halftime. Then Mbappe in 97 seconds scored twice. 2-2, extra time. Messi scored. Mbappe equalized. A hat trick, the first in a final since 1966. Penalties. Argentina won. Messi finally lifted the trophy he'd been chasing his entire life. Maradona's ghost finally appeased. The greatest individual career in football's history finally had its missing line. He'd done it. The boy from Rosario, home.
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0: Well, you are the chosen one. I need you to go do this. 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Like, I'm not your guy. Somebody else.
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Shine Down, that's Monsters by request, 913-586-7989 if you want to get something in yourself. Breaking Benjamin on the way. Do some Killers, Rage, POD, Metallica, and the latest from the Pretty Reckless.

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3: It is also National Cheese Lovers Day. 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

Kansas City's Rock Station. We are now getting on the Rock 6 a.m. Life is Beautiful. Got some Green Day on the way. Requested Linkin Park, Pearl Jam, System of a Down, Chevelle, and the new Shinedown called The Young Again. That's

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1: Too hard. I remember being high on psychedelics at a Grateful Dead concert. The guy with long hair, you know, came by. You know, everybody's doing drugs, and he comes by, he looks in my eyes, and he calls over a bunch of other Grateful Dead hippies. He goes, look at his eyes. Look how high this guy is. And they're all laughing about how high I am. 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
0: 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And I'm like, oh, no.
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3: 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Okay, I'm sorry, I'm holding the phone down here. And then you lift it up and it's like, corpse, not recognized. Okay, phone, so I don't have my makeup on right now. Jeez, give me a break.
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Foo Fighters, My Hero. That is all I got. Thanks for hanging out. Enjoy the rest of your weekend. I'll talk to you next Saturday morning. Here's Queens at the Stone Age. It's No One Knows. It's right here on Now Yet on the Rock. We are Kansas City's Rock Station.

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1: But you sensed something was in the air. Something's different with Brittany because, boom, now she's in trouble.
2: I can see it in those girls' eyes. 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
2: Some people have gaydar. 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I can see when crazy's reached pinnacle crazy.
1: Yeah.
2: I can see
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1: Enough that when it's over, I think I should have saw that.
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1: It was super easy to make a moral stand when you can't afford the thing.
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0: made to impress. Because Dad deserves more than just a dinner. 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Celebrate Father's Day with some sizzle. 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Chang's.
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